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0: 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Music of Richard Strauss, Lise Davidson singing James Bailieu at the piano.
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0: Here is an Austrian composer named Richard Heuberger, who, much like Mozart, penned a piece with Nachtmusik in the title, Night Music. The Serenade for Strings, Nachtmusik by Richard Heuberger.

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0: For many, many years, there were two sides to the output of Russian composer Dmitri Shostakovich. There was his truly innovative, maverick artistic side, and very, very often that innovative music was inspired by the persecution he experienced under the authoritarian rule of Joseph Stalin, the height of the Soviet Union. And the other side would be the music that he wrote to appease those cultural commissars and do what he could do to stay out of trouble. Not sure if it ever really fully worked, but there's always a bit of a subversive undercurrent to that music as well. And it's kind of fun sometimes to see if you can pick it up in such works as his Ballet Suite No. 2.

0: Shostakovich at his most rollicking, perhaps. His ballet suite number 2, played there by the Scottish National Orchestra, conducted by Nema Järvi.
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0: I think I'll continue this vibe a bit from the Shostakovich that we just enjoyed. The Boston Symphony Chamber Players and music of Johann Strauss Jr., but this is a very unusual arrangement of the work Wine, Women, and Song, as it's done by, of all things, Alban Berg. So sort of a modernist take on this.

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Cannonball Adderley and his quintet from Portrait of Cannonball doing a phenomenal job on the Miles Davis composition, Nardis, supported by Sam Jones on bass, Philly Joe Jones drums, Bill Evans piano, Blue Mitchell trumpet, and of course, Julian Cannonball Adderley on alto saxophone. Thank you so much for joining me during this hour. You're with D. Alexander. More music coming up just for you, so stay with me. This is Jazz.

Billy Childs on piano with Matt Penman bass, Ari Honig drums with Lazy Afternoon from his recording Triumvirate. And before that, we heard the duo of Jillian Margot and Jeffrey Keezer from their self-titled recording. Beautiful composition, a Chick Corea composition, Eternal Child. Let's continue with Brandy Younger on harp from Brand New Life. Stevie Wonder's If It's Magic.

Nicholas Payton on Fender Rhodes and trumpet, Esperanza Spalding bass, Kareem Riggins drums from his recording Triune on Smoke Sessions with Jerry Allen's Feed the Fire. You're with D. Alexander. This is Jazz.

Robert Glasper on piano and his trio from his recording Mood. Really cool rendition of Irving Berlin's Blue Skies. With Bob Hurst on bass, Damian Reed on drums. And before that, we heard from Stefan Harris and Blackout from the recording Sonic Creed. Really nice rendition of Abby Lincoln's Throw It Away. Here's Gregory Porter from his recording and the title track, Take Me to the Alley. Beautiful duet with Alicia Olatunja.

Miles Davis on trumpet with Sonny Rollins on tenor, Horace Silver piano, Percy Heath bass, Kenny Clark drums. And we heard the composition Doxy, which was composed by Sonny Rollins. Thank you so much for joining me during this hour. I had a great time sharing this music with you. If you have any questions or comments, please reach out to us at jazznetwork@wfmt.com. 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Live every minute, put yourself in it, and please share this music with your children. They are listening. You're with Dee Alexander. Happy to be here with you. Please take good care of yourself. This is Jazz.

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It's 11 o'clock.

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That's Christopher McBride from his recording Ramon, the composition Lady D. Thank you so much for joining me during this hour of music. More things in store for you, so please stay with me. You're with D. Alexander, and this is Jazz.

That's Mariah Lawrence from her recording Paying the Bills, a tribute to some of her favorite bills while playing, while paying the bills. And by the bills, she means compositions by Billy Preston, Billy Eckstine, Billy Holiday, and Bill Withers. But we just heard one of her compositions entitled And Empty and Meaningless. And right before that, we heard from Mr. Joe Farnsworth from his recording, Time to Swing, with Kenny Barron piano, Peter Washington bass, Wynton Marsalis also on trumpet, and Joe Farnsworth on drums, with his composition, The Good Shepherd. Here's Micaiah McRaven from Universal Beings, E and F Sides. We're going to take a listen to the composition Beat Science with Brandy Younger on harp, Joel Ross, Fibes, Desron Douglas bass, and of course Micaiah McRaven on drums.

A sensational pairing of Alan Harris' voice and Takana Miyamoto on piano from the recording Convergence, My Foolish Heart. And you've heard it right here with me, Dee Alexander, and this is Jazz.

pianist, composer, and arranger, Mr. Josh Nelson, from his recording The Sky Remains, we heard his composition, The Architect. And right before that, we heard from Mr. Edward Wilkerson Jr. from the recording and the title track, Light on the Path. And he's supported by Rod Magaha, Harrison Bankhead, and Reggie Nicholson. Let's continue with Taj Mahal from Savoy. One for my baby, one for the road.

Composer, pianist Mr. Victor Gould, from his recording Thoughts Become Things, we heard his composition entitled Karma. Thank you so much for joining me during this hour of music. You're with D. Alexander, and this is Jazz.

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Pianist and composer Jeffrey Keyser with his tune Mirim. It's from his recording Falling Up. Jeffrey at the piano. That was Joe Locke on vibes. Scott Colley bass, Kareem Riggins drums. Hello to you. Dave Schwann here. Thank you so much for joining us and supporting the great American music we call jazz. It's always a pleasure to bring this music to you. We have Ahmad Jamal up next with the trio that he was working with in the late 80s and early 1990s, James Kamak on bass, David Bowler on drums, and also a string and wind ensemble arranged by Richard Evans. This is from the recording called Pittsburgh. That, by the way, is Ahmad Jamal's hometown. And here's the title cut.

A lot going on there. The tune called Pittsburgh, that opens up the album of the same name from Ahmad Jamal. Recorded in the 1980s in Chicago, the orchestrations by Richard Evans, a very experienced orchestrator and composer, and more than a string and wind ensemble going on there. That sounded like a complete symphony orchestra. With Ahmad Jamal's trio, James Kamak on bass, David Boulder on drums, the composer of the tune, Ahmad Jamal at the piano. You're listening to Jazz with Dave Schwann, another ensemble recording for you. The WDR Big Band, out front on guitar, Dave Stryker, conducting the band, Bob Mincer. Quite a lineup here for the album called Blue Soul. And here is a tune by Dave called Kane.

That group does get it done. The WDR Big Band, based in Cologne, Germany, under the direction of Bob Mintzer, a veteran conductor and arranger, a composer and tenor saxophone player. He does it all. Conducting the band here with Dave Stryker's tune, Came to Believe. It's from the recording Blues Soul, and of course we heard Dave on guitar. Also, Johann Hordlin on alto sax and Hans Decker on drums. Blues Soul, I am liking this recording from Dave Stryker. You are listening to Jazz with Dave Schwann. I'm also liking this recording from vibraphonist Ben Gillis called Parallel Universe. Here is his tune called Evening Glow.

Evening Glow. Wonderful piece of music from Ben Gillis. That's the vibraphonist we heard, with Art Hirahara on piano, David Wong on bass, and Rudy Royston on drums, from the recording Parallel Universe. Dave Schwann here. Thank you so much for joining us, and please stay with us because we have a lot more music to come.

Nice work if you can get it, and you can get it if you try. That's Charlie Bird from his recording The Guitar Artistry of Charlie Bird from around 1960. Geeter Betts on bass, Buddy Deppenschmidt drums. Drummer Jeff Hamilton's trio up next, featuring Tamir Hendelman on piano and John Hamar on bass. This is from their great recording, Catch Me If You Can, and a tune called The Barn.

A trio that won't let you down, that's for sure. Jeff Hamilton's trio, with a tune called The Barn. It was written by the bassist we heard in the group, John Hamar, Tamir Hendelman at the piano. And it's named for a place in which they rehearse, according to Jeff, and they simply call it The Barn. Jeff Hamilton's trio from their recording, Catch Me If You Can. You're listening to Jazz with Dave Schwann. We are glad you have caught us. Let's catch something here by Alexa Tarantino from her recording Winds of Change, her tune called Square One.

That is Alexa Tarantino from her recording Winds of Change, her tune called Square One. We heard Alexa on saxophone, Christian Sands on piano, Joe Martin on bass, and Rudy Royston on drums. And here is the late, great McCoy Tyner.

From the definitive McCoy Tyner, that's McCoy's tune Parisina. McCoy at the piano, Woody Shaw trumpet, Gary Bartz alto sax, Wayne Shorter on tenor, Herbie Lewis bass, and Freddie Waits on drums. We thank you so much for joining us this hour and hope you enjoyed all the great American music we call jazz. Dave Schwann finishing up with Walt Weisskopf from his recording Fountain of Youth and his tune called Heads in the Clouds.

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That is the mighty burner, Charles Erland, on the Hammond B3, of course, with Horace Silver's classic tune, Sister Sadie. That's from the album Cooking with the Mighty Burner. It's also on the Mighty Burner, the Best of the High Note recordings from Charles. Eric Alexander on tenor, James Rotundi trumpet, Melvin Sparks guitar, Bobby Durham drums, and Gary Fritz on additional percussion. Hello and how do you do? Dave Schwann here. Thank you so much for joining us. We hope you like what you hear. The great American music we call jazz. Tell your friends where the music is, too. We'd love to have them aboard. Here is quite a quartet, recorded at Jazz at Lincoln Center back in January of 2015. Peter Bernstein is the guitarist. Brad Meldow on piano with Christian McBride on bass and Gregory Hutchinson on drums. A tune by Peter Bernstein called Hidden Pockets.

Yep. Quite an exciting night at Jazz at Lincoln Center. I'm going to assume that that was at Dizzy's Club Coca-Cola, January 4th, 2015. What a quartet here. Peter Bernstein on guitar, Brad Meldow on piano, Christian McBride, the bassist, Gregory Hutchinson on the drums. Oh, and the tune called Hidden Pockets, written by Peter Bernstein. This is now out on a 2-CD set called Signs Live. Yes, sir. Live indeed. You're listening to Jazz with Dave Schwann and Joey Alexander from his recording Eclipse and a tune called Space.

So much inspired playing from such a young man, Joey Alexander, and his tune called Space. It's from his recording, which is appropriately entitled Eclipse, because it was recorded during the solar eclipse in August of 2017. Joining Joey at the piano, Ruben Rogers on bass, Eric Harland on drums for Space. And on several cuts, they have a guest artist, tenor saxophonist Joshua Redman on Eclipse. We have a lot more jazz to come. Dave Schwann here. Thank you so much for joining us. Please stay aboard. Some classic Miles Davis coming up.

From Music of the Americas, The Playful Squirrels, Carlos Barbosa Lima, guitar. Here's Miles from Someday My Prince Will Come, the tune called Francing.

From the album Someday My Prince Will Come, Miles Davis, of course. The tune called Francing. It's spelled P-F-R-A-N-C-I-N-G. With Miles on trumpet, that was Hank Mobley on tenor sax, Wynton Kelly piano, Paul Chambers bass, Jimmy Cobb on drums. And you're listening to Jazz with Dave Schwann. We heard from Christian McBride a little while ago, that great quartet at Jazz at Lincoln Center with Peter Bernstein, Brad Meldow, and Gregory Hutchinson. Here he is with Roy Hargrove on trumpet and Stephen Scott on piano. This trio playing music by and large by Charlie Parker on a CD that is chock full of good music. The CD is called Parker's Mood. Here is Repetition.

From a recording dedicated to the music and the genius of Charlie Parker. It's called Parker's Mood. What a wonderful concept for a trio here. Roy Hargrove, Christian McBride, and Stephen Scott. Roy playing flugelhorn there. Christian, of course, on bass. Stephen Scott piano for Repetition from Parker's Mood. Originally recorded by a bird, Charlie Parker, back in 1948. And as we mentioned before we played the cut, most of the music written by Charlie Parker on this recording. Repetition is one of the exceptions. It was written by Neil Hefti. You're listening to Jazz with Dave Schwann and Gerald Beckett, the title cut from his recording, Flute Vibes.

The tune is called Flute Vibes. It is also the title cut of the same CD from Gerald Beckett. And you might say it's a very descriptive title, blending a flute and a vibraphone, two instruments that complement each other very well, as we just heard. Gerald Beckett on flute, Eric von Buchau on vibes, David Udolph piano, Aaron Germain bass, and Niels Murner on drums. Gerald Beckett and Flute Vibes. You're listening to Jazz with Dave Schwann, and up next, we have saxophonist Doug Webb from the recording called Fast Friends, a quintet here with Doug on sax, Michael Deese is on trombone, Mitchell Foreman on piano, Chris Colangelo bass, and Roy McCurdy on drums. And the tune is called Surfing the Web. That's W-E-B-B, as in Doug Webb. Here's Doug.

Five friends joining forces on a recording called Fast Friends. The leader of the quintet, Doug Webb on sax. We heard Doug's tune called Surfing the Web, W-E-B-B, along with Doug, Michael Deese on trombone, Mitchell Foreman piano, Chris Colangelo bass, and Roy McCurdy on drums. We thank you so much for joining us this hour and hope you enjoyed all the great American music we call jazz. Dave Schwann finishing up with the group called the Verve Jazz Ensemble from their recording Connect the Dots and Jumping on the Couch.

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An album titled The Salerno Concert, saxophonist Bob Mover and pianist Walter Davis Jr. recorded in Salerno, Italy in 1989, Gigi Grice's Nika's Tempo. I'm John Hill. I'll be your host this jazz hour.

Yes, it is. The Jazz at Lincoln Center Orchestra, performing the music of Wayne Shorter, a tune he wrote when he was with the Messengers, the Jazz Messengers, around 1965, Hammerhead. Wayne on tenor, along with Sherman Irby on alto sax, and Vincent Gardner was the trombonist. Ali Jackson channeling Mr. Blakey. And to open the set, music from the Ellington Orchestra, Duke Ellington's all-star road band on the road in Chicago in 1964 at the Holiday Ballroom. A song there called Happy-Go-Lucky Local, one of Ellington's train pieces. You can hear the locomotion put into play by drummer Sam Woodyard, with saxophone solos from Russell Prokop, Jimmy Hamilton, and of course the great Paul Gonsalves. Duke Ellington's all-star road band opening that set. We're listening to jazz. I'm John Hill. This is Interlude from his album Allegria. Saxophonist Wayne Shorter here with drummer Brian Blade.

0: Dream. Dream, dream, la la la la, listen here. Something new to me, I'm telling you. I beg your pardon. What do you say?
1: Should I tell him?

Pianist Michele Petrucciani, recorded in Tokyo, Trio in Tokyo, the title of the album, with drummer Steve Gadd and bassist Anthony Jackson. Miles Davis's So What? Miles Davis's Flamenco Sketches prior to that, performed by maestro bassist Ron Carter from the motion picture of Sir Ron Carter's life titled Finding the Right Notes, recorded in Stockholm, Sweden in 2018 with Renee Rosens at the piano, saxophonist Jimmy Green and drummer Peyton Crossley. And opening the set, recorded live at the famed Mr. Kelly's in Chicago back in 1957, the lovely Sarah Vaughan doing something new at the time in F, Johnny Mercer's Dream. Sarah Vaughan accompanied by Jimmy Jones at the piano, the bassist Richard Davis, and drummer Roy Haynes. We're listening to jazz.

tingles out to my feet when your smile gets rushed too discreet to send me on my way. Now wouldn't it be better not to be so polite? Would you look good after a light? You start a little conversation, now it's all right.

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Listen to the words I told a girl, sweet thing, you take a little bit of time, baby.

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1: From Look to the Rainbow, Al Jarreau with Take 5, and live at Jazz Cup, organist Caesar Frazier did Night in Tunisia. I'm John Hill. Thanks for listening. I'll see you later. Multi-instrumentalist Steve Turay from Sanctified Shells.

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Music from Bostonian saxophonist Gregory Groover Jr. Lullaby is the name of the album. That was Bygone Towers opening this jazz hour. Hi, I'm John Hill. I'll be your host.

a Roy Ayers medley. We Live in Brooklyn, Baby, and Everybody Loves the Sunshine, performed by drummer Jerry Gibbs, Thrasher People. That's the name of the band. The album is called Family. This band came together during the COVID epidemic, a result of finding sanctuary out around the San Antonio, Austin area. The Thrasher People Band, drummer Jerry Gibbs, Michelle Garibay-Carey, vocally and on percussion, saxophonists Jerry Espinoza and Eric Hargett, along with Tommy Howard playing guitar, on bass James Suter, and Jerry's wife Kieshi Gibbs, adding her background vocals on the album Family, Jerry Gibbs, Thrasher People. Preceded by the tune After the Dance from guitarist Dave Stryker, the album 8-track 3, Dave Stryker with vibist Stefan Harris, organist Jared Gold, the drummer McClinty Hunter, and percussionist Myra Casales. And to open the set, Rodham Schwartz Saxophone Quartet. Rodham Schwartz we know as an organist, however, this album is strictly his compositions and arrangements. He doesn't participate. And the tune we heard, Let's Hear It for the Boy, you might have originally heard, performed by the vocalist Denise Williams, arranged here by Rodham Schwartz. The saxophonists Marcus G. Miller on soprano, on alto Irwin Hall, the tenor saxophonist Anthony Ware, and Max Schweiger was the baritone saxophonist. Saxophone quartet music, Rodham Schwartz opening the set. We're listening to jazz. I'm John Hill. From his album Six String Theory, accompanied by the composer Joe Robinson, Lee Ritenour here with Daddy Longlegs.

The Midnight Hour, performed by Robert Cray vocally and on guitar with the Count Basie Orchestra from the album The Count Basie Orchestra Swings the Blues, with bandleader and trumpeter Scotty Barnhart. Robert Cray just one of the vocalists on the album, along with Betty LeVette, Cab Moe, the wonderful Carmen Bradford. The Count Basie Orchestra Swings the Blues, preceded by Ben Sidran. Ben Sidran celebrating his 80th birthday out there. His album called Rainmaker, and we heard his tune Sosie B, featuring saxophonist John Ellis and trumpeter Michael Leonhardt. Pianist Ben Sidran with Leo Sidran on drums, the bassist Max Darman, guitarist Romain Rosselier, and Denis Binaroche was the percussionist. Sosie B from Ben Sidran's album Rainmaker. Opening the set, the inimitable John Burks, Dizzy Gillespie, with his song Burks Works from an album recorded in the middle 80s. And thus we have pianist Kenny Kirkland, saxophonist Branford Marcellus, with bassist Lonnie Plaxico and drummer Robbie Amin. The album called New Faces, Dizzy Gillespie, with the young lions of the day. We're listening to jazz

0: From the Latin side of Miles Davis, trombonist Conrad Herwig leading the band, All Blues, the tune, with Paquito de Rivera on sax and Dave Ballantine on flute. Opening the set, saxophonist Kirsten Edkins, LA-based saxist and educator. Her album is called Shapes and Sound. That was a song titled Party Slug, which only goes to prove you can't judge a tune by its title. Gerald Clayton there at the piano. Ahmet Türkmenoğlu was the bassist and Chris Wabich on drums. I'm John Hill. Thanks for joining me for Jazz This Hour. I'll see you later. Louis Armstrong's Spring Song.
1: When the red robin comes bobbing along, there'll be no more sobbing when he starts dropping his old sweet song.

Thank you for joining us for Late Night Jazz here on BPR Classic. 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

0: Agnus Dei by Jocan de Pré, performed there by the ensemble Stile Antico on Music Through the Night. Coming up, a little Chopin piano music, and still to come, a performance by guitarist Pepe Romero. I hope you can stick around.
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0: 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Neville Mariner conducted Academy of St. Martin in the Fields and guitarist Pepe Romero.
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0: What's your favorite season? Summer has barely just begun. But for those that love a good fall bonfire, pumpkin spice, and sweatshirt season, it cannot end fast enough. Whatever your favorite season is, chances are there's a piece of music that paints a picture of it. And coming up, we will get lost in the wonder of autumn with this piece of music by one of the best storytellers to do the seasons. It's coming up in about 5 minutes.

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0: Agatha Grondahl was born in the 1840s, and unlike a lot of women at the time, her family, especially her father, really supported a career in music and the arts. He thought it was important for his daughters to learn music, and two of his daughters would become well known in Norway, Agatha as a musician and her sister as an artist. That was Summer Song from Fantasy Pieces by Agatha Grondahl. Bjarte Ingeset conducted the Iceland Symphony Orchestra.
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0: Carl Stamitz's father was the founder of the Mannheim School, and eventually Stamitz made quite a name for himself as a prominent composer. Mozart was a big fan of his, and he left behind about 50 symphonies. That was one of those symphonies by Carl Stamitz, performed by the London Mozart Players with conductor Matthias Baumert.
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0: At one point in his late 40s, Gabriel Fauré was married but fell in love with another woman. With that affair came this burst of creativity, and he wrote this piece and dedicated it to the daughter of the woman he was in love with. Some people suspected he was actually that girl's father. It's Dolly Sweet by Gabriel Fauré.

0: Gabrielle Fauré's Dolly Suite. Thomas Beecham conducted the French National Radio and Television Orchestra on Music Through the Night. I'm Jalene Kahn. Thanks a lot for being here. I hope you're doing well.
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0: Composer Margaret Brouwer says, as you listen to that music and you picture walking through a garden during that early morning sunrise, think of the mix of emotions you might feel. It might be acceptance, gratitude. You might be feeling sadness or grief. And there's always appreciation for the beauty of these flowers and the sun, no matter what you're going through. 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
0: Carl Philipp Emanuel Bach was the second son of Johann Sebastian Bach. He learned from his father and his godfather, Georg Philipp Telemann. Here's a flute concerto by C.P.E. Bach.

0: Flutist Christian Gertner and the Vienna Academy, led by Martin Hasselbeck, playing a flute concerto by Carl Philipp Emanuel Bach.
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0: cellist Anne Gastinel and pianist Claire Desert with Franz Schubert's Violin Sonatina No. 1. I'm Jalene Kahn. Thanks a lot for listening with me.
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0: That was music from the 1950s by Arthur Bliss, Welcome the Queen, with the BBC Philharmonic Orchestra. Coming up in just a moment, Claude Debussy goes Scottish.
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0: French composer Charles Gounod, best remembered for his operas, also wrote a couple of symphonies. That was the finale of the Symphony No. 1 with Sir Neville Mariner and the Academy of St. Martin in the Fields.
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0: Here's a piece by Louis Moreau Gottschalk that's based on the Stephen Foster song, My Old Kentucky Home. Although the tune is easy to spot, you may find yourself distracted by the athletic leaps in the left hand, kind of a precursor to stride piano. This is Philip Martin.

0: The Saturday Night Waltz from Copland's Ballet Rodeo. That was the Detroit Symphony Orchestra, led by Antal Doraty. I'm Melissa Owsley.
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0: That was the overture from an opera by Jacques Offenbach, the Grand Duchess of Gerolstein, performed there by the Gulbenkian Orchestra. From opera to ballet, and one by Adolphe Adam, where there is a lot of grape picking. The ballet is Giselle. It takes place in a village on the Rhine, hence the grapes, and it takes place at the annual wine harvest time. Dance music from Giselle coming up in just a moment.
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0: Here is a harvest dance from Giselle with the Royal Opera House Orchestra at Covent Garden, led by Richard Bonning.

0: The Moscow premiere of Tchaikovsky's Third Symphony was a great success. Within a few years, it was played in New York, Boston, London. In fact, at the London premiere, led by Sir August Mann, he gave it the rather inappropriate title of the Polish Symphony because of the movement you just heard, the finale, which is marked Tempo di Polacca. That was the Russian National Orchestra, led by Mikhail Pletnev, in music from Tchaikovsky's Third.
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0: The last movement from the Piano Concerto No. 11 in D major by Haydn. That was Marc-André Hamelin, the King's Violins, and conductor Bernard Labadie.
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0: In 1840, Robert Schumann married Clara Wieck. She was one of the great pianists of her time and, in many ways, her husband's chief counsel when it came to music. Not long after they were married, Clara wrote down in her diary, "It would be best if Robert composed for orchestra." She felt his imagination just couldn't find sufficient scope on the piano. As things turned out, Schumann wrote his first symphony within the next year. It took him about 4 days to sketch it out, and the score was ready less than a month later. Good morning. I'm Melissa Owsley with the opening movement of that symphony number one later this hour. This is Jerry Junkin and the Dallas Wind Symphony in music by Percy Grainger.

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0: That was Presto No. 2 by Miguel del Aguila, performed by Camerata San Antonio.
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0: Christophe Ondoagnani and the Cleveland Orchestra in the opening movement from the First Symphony by Schumann, Robert Schumann, known as the Spring Symphony.
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0: 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These are three dances from the ballet Aladdin.

0: That was the Pomp and Circumstance March No. 1 by Sir Edward Elgar. Andre Previn led the Royal Philharmonic Orchestra. I'm Melissa Owsley.
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0: Wondered if those sounds were coming from your car's engine. That was The Serpent's Kiss from a suite called The Garden of Eden by William Baucom. And that one became a favorite of Baucom's friend, Ubi Blake, who always insisted that Baucom play it for him when they were together. Today, you heard pianist and percussionist Logan Skelton.
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0: It's known as the Ballet Suite No. 3, at least on that recording, which features the Scottish National Orchestra and conductor Nema Jurevi in music by Dmitri Shostakovich. Johann Christian Bach was not exactly brimming with confidence. He famously said, "My brother, that would be C.P.E. Bach, lives to compose, and I compose to live." J.C. was only 14, 15 when his father, Johann Sebastian Bach, died, and he was much more accomplished than that statement might lead you to believe. He went on to make his biggest mark in the city of London, and it seems the English loved his music so much that he stayed there for much of his life. Music by the English Bach coming up in just a moment.
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0: Here's conductor David Zinman and the Netherlands Chamber Orchestra in a Sinfonia in G minor by Johann Christian Bach.

0: English Suite by Paul Lewis with strings of the Northern Sinfonia conducted by David Lloyd Jones. I'm Melissa Owsley. Thanks for being here.
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0: Haydn Ensemble Berlin, performing music of Joseph Haydn. That was his Scherzando No. 4 in G major. Coming up, a serenade that is lovely from start to finish. Stay tuned.
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0: Violinist, composer, and conductor Pekka Kuusisto started violin lessons when he was 3, and then he studied at the Sibelius Academy. He was the first Finn to win the international Jean Sibelius violin competition and was also awarded a special prize for the best performance of the Sibelius violin concerto. So I think it's safe to say that the music and the legacy of Jean Sibelius has been instrumental in Kuusisto's life and career. Here he is playing violin and leading the Tapiola Sinfonietta in A Serenade by

0: Stephen Huff, the pianist there, with the City of Birmingham Symphony Orchestra, conducted by Sakari Oramo, with the one they called the Egyptian, the Piano Concerto No. 5, by Camille Saint-Saëns. We'll finish this hour with music by the indomitable Ethel Smythe in a minute.
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0: English composer Ethel Smythe was formidable. She was passionate about women's rights. That was the subject or the inspiration for a lot of her music. And she was a formidable composer, too, writing pieces like this. This is the finale from her suite for strings.

0: Music of English composer Ethel Smyth. That was the finale for her Suite for Strings. And we heard the South German Chamber Orchestra of Pforzheim, conducted there by Douglas Bostock.
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0: Kazuki Yamada conducting the Orchestre de la Suisse Romande. That was Straussiana by Eric Korngold. We've got some amazing dance music for enlightened German coffee drinkers coming up in about a minute.
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0: Music created to capture the style and atmosphere of the court of Louis XIV, a series of stylized dances that were most likely premiered at Zimmermann's Coffee House in Leipzig. That was the Orchestral Suite No. 4 by Johann Sebastian Bach. Jean Lamon led Tafelmusik. We've got some ballet musique by Rossini coming up in about a minute. Stay tuned.
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0: It was used as the theme to the old TV show, The Lone Ranger. It's iconic. You might even know some of the arias from Rossini's opera, but do you know the ballet music that he wrote for the opera? Well, if not, you are about to. Here is the ballet music by William Tell. It's played by the Monte Carlo National Opera Orchestra, conducted here by Antonio de Almeida.

0: They snuck the opera chorus back into that ballet music a couple of times. Did you catch that? I guess you can put a ballet in an opera, but you can't always get all the opera back out of the ballet. That was the ballet music from William Tell by Rossini, played by the Monte Carlo National Opera Orchestra.
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0: Ottorino Respighi is probably best known for three pieces of music about one place, Rome. He should have been getting paid by the Roman Tourism Board for his three symphonic poems, The Fountains of Rome, The Pines of Rome, and Roman Festivals. But Respighi also created three pieces in one about one place, Brazil. He first went there in 1927, and he was captivated by the people, the culture, the music, the rainforests, and the spiders and the snakes. Those really made an impression. Respighi turned his impressions into these impressions, Brazilian Impressions by Ottorino Respighi, coming up later this hour.

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0: Over the Rainbow by Harold Arlen, an arrangement there played by violinist Angèle Dubois and her group La Pietà. We've got another example of Songs Without Words by Morton Gould coming up in about a minute.
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0: American composer Morton Gould was captivated by spirituals. He thought they were simple but profound, national in origin but universal in appeal. 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He also adapted some spirituals to be played rather than sung. 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

0: The London Philharmonic Orchestra, conducted by Kenneth Kline, with Spirituals for Strings by Morton Gould. 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
0: When Ottorino Respighi went to Brazil for the first time, he was fascinated by the popular music there, but also by the rainforests, which inspired the first part of this piece. He saw a famous collection of venomous snakes and spiders that inspired the second part, and naturally, Carnaval made an impression. He tried to capture that in the third part of Brazilian Impressions by Ottorino Respighi.

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0: Beethoven endured several bad stretches during his life. Probably none of them were as bad as the one that started in 1812 and lasted for a few years. Illness, money problems, failed relationships, legal battles, hearing loss, all the things. And Beethoven cut himself off from society. But 3 years later, he emerged, a changed man. Beethoven got back to work, and he approached music a bit differently. This is some of the first music Beethoven wrote at that time, a cello sonata. Yo-Yo Ma and Emmanuel Ax will play it for you later this hour.

0: Why should violinists get to have all the fun with that one? That was written by violinist and composer Fritz Kreisler, played there by pianist Boris Giltburg. Liebeslied, Love's Sorrow.
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0: The Detroit Symphony Orchestra, conducted by Nima Yarvi, with Tam O'Shanter by George Chadwick. I'm Aaron Kane. Thanks for joining me today. You can catch up with some old friends and Beethoven in a minute.
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0: In the early 1970s at Juilliard, a couple of music students met and became friends. One of them was there to study cello, the other was a piano student. Yo-Yo Ma and Emmanuel Axe. They've stayed friends for almost half a century now, and they've played music together for almost as long, more than 40 years. Here they are again, playing the cello sonata No. 5 by Beethoven.

0: Cellist Yo-Yo Ma and pianist Emmanuel Ax. That was the Cello Sonata No. 5 by Beethoven.
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0: Talent is important. Inspiration is key. But a little help can't hurt. Antonin Dvorak had just received a little help when he wrote this music. He'd received a prize from the Austrian government for a talented, needy artist. Dvorak was both of those things, talented and needy. And he was evidently inspired, too. Because once his financial worries were taken care of by that prize, it took him less than 2 weeks to write his Serenade for Strings. Which was a big hit, by the way, and it brought Dvorak even more success. I'm Aaron Kane. I'll bring you Dvorak's whole Serenade in about 20 minutes.

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0: Peter Jacobs, with music of Cécile Chaminade, something she wrote called Consolation. Coming up, music Dvorak composed after winning a prize. Definitely not a consolation prize either. Stay tuned.
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0: The Strings of the Vienna Philharmonic, conducted by Myung-Won Chung, with the Serenade for Strings by Antonin Dvorak. Well, after a Bohemian serenade, how about some Russian dances? You can hear some in about a minute.
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0: Artists push envelopes. I don't mean that they all started in the mailroom. I mean that they test and stretch boundaries. It's what artists do. And, of course, that includes composers. One way composer Alexander Cherepnin pushed boundaries was to experiment with musical scales. He even invented his own scale, the 9-note Cherepnin scale. His version of the Do-Re-Mi song from The Sound of Music would have been interesting. Here are his Russian dances.

0: Russian Dances by Russian-born composer Alexander Cherepnin, played there by the Slovak State Philharmonic Orchestra of Košice, conducted by Yip Wing Si. I'm Aaron Kane. Thanks for listening along with me.
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0: Albrecht Mayer felt that music by Jan Antonín Kozeluk had slipped between the cracks. And he said, life isn't fair. Sometimes you need a little intervention. So he intervened and recorded that oboe concerto. And Albrecht Mayer was also the conductor with the Potsdam Chamber Academy for the first movement of that oboe concerto. 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
0: Hi, I'm Scott Blankenship. For all of his life, there was only one woman that Peter Tchaikovsky ever truly wanted. He hesitated, and she married someone else. But that shattered feeling that followed actually turned out to be really useful, because it put him in exactly the right frame of mind to write about doomed love. The premiere in 1870 landed with a bit of a shrug, so

0: Gustavo Dudamel conducting Simón Bolívar's Symphony Orchestra, the Romeo and Juliet Fantasy Overture by Peter Tchaikovsky.
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0: A double inheritance, musical and personal, shaped a big portion of Josip Suk's life. He studied composition under Antonín Dvořák and then eventually married Dvořák's daughter. Here's his fantastic scherzo.

0: It sounds like Dvorak's music, but it was actually by his son-in-law and former student Josef Suk. 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

0: Definitely not for the faint of heart oboists out there. Actually, clarinetists. That was Eddie Daniels playing the clarinet with Composer's String Quartet from music by Carl Maria von Weber. That was the Rondo from his clarinet quintet. Still to come, some film music by Nino Rota for The Leopard, Il Gatto Pardo. And in just a moment, Eliza in Ascot by Frederick Lowe.
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0: London, but you can't take the rough streets of London out of someone. In My Fair Lady, Eliza Doolittle gets help from Henry Higgins to get rid of or at least diminish her Cockney accent. So maybe a horse race wasn't the best idea for their first public outing to try out her new manners. She gets all excited watching the race and goes right back to her old self. Here's Eliza in Ascot by Frederick Lowe with Jenny Lynn playing the piano.

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0: In Nature's Realm Overture by Antonin Dvorak. That was the Indianapolis Symphony Orchestra with Ewan Markle conducting. So Dvorak heard nature as something patient and vast. Rina Esmael hears it as something that speaks back. You'll hear part of her new release with Yolanda Kananassis and the Interlaken Center for the Arts Chorus. A piece called Earth Speaks is coming up in just a moment. Stay close.
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0: 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You can find it there, along with an extended interview with Rina Esmael, or wherever you like to get your podcasts. I'm sure it's there as well. By Rina Esmael, this is called Earth Speaks, Curiosity, and it sets texts drawn from the Mars rover's stops across the Martian surface, alongside haikus written to mark its launch. But I'll let harp soloist Yolanda Kananassis do the rest of the introduction.
4: The last piece on the album is called Earth Speaks, Curiosity, and it is informed by the Mars rover mission. So it's like we're starting with Terra Infirma, which is very much of this Earth, moving to the skies with Sandeep Prakash and finishing with, you know, the galaxy. I can rarely name a project that has felt like it had such serendipity. It had such rightness to it.

0: 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That was Earth Speaks, Curiosity. Andrew Graham's conducting the Interlaken Center for the Arts Chorus, and Yolanda Kananassis playing harp.
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0: Next, think of highlands, mist, and rolling green fields. It's the finale from the Scottish fantasy by Max Bruch.

0: Violinist Midori with the Israel Philharmonic Orchestra led by Zubin Mehta by Max Bruch. That was the finale from his Scottish Fantasy. I'm Scott Blankenship.
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0: The Italian Girl in Algiers is a comic opera about a clever woman who runs circles around everyone foolish enough to underestimate her. Gioacchino Rossini wrote it in 27 days, which either says something about his genius or his deadlines, but honestly, it's probably both. The overture alone is enough to put a smile on your face for the rest of the evening, and we haven't even gotten to the plot yet. Stay close. The Italian Girl in Algiers overture is on the way in just 5 minutes. And later on in the hour, you'll hear music that Aaron Copland was inspired to write while visiting Mexico. By Duchess Anna Amalia of Brunswick-Wolfenbüttel, here's the entr'acte from Erwin and Elmire with Stashkapelle Weimar.

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0: Inspired by just a few minutes in a Mexico City dance hall in 1932. El Salón Mexico by Aaron Copland with Enrique Batiz conducting the Mexico City Philharmonic Orchestra.
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0: Hi, I'm Scott Blankenship. Thanks a lot for coming along. At 15 years old, Felix Mendelssohn wrote this next piece as a gift for a friend, proof that even his casual gestures were downright masterpieces. So let's close the hour with the Andante and Rondo Capriccioso. It's played on piano by Lydia Artemiv.

0: Wouldn't you love to get something like that as a gift? That was his purpose, written by Felix Mendelssohn, a gift of an andante and rondo capriccioso. The pianist there was Lydia Artemiv. I'm Scott Blankenship. Thanks for your company.
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